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4: Northwest Georgia weather.
5: Partly cloudy skies will slip back into the mid 60s. That's a few degrees below average. That is nice to say, below average. Now, for our Monday, upper 80s is average. That's where we're headed. Partly sunny, 87. And then cool Monday night, partly cloudy and 63. Tuesday, mostly sunny, high of 89 degrees. I'm Jeff Eno from the Weather Channel. Yeah.

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3: 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We heard Pancakes on Friday. Monday's my turn. I'm struggling, but I'm going to get there. 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
11: Northwest Georgia.
12: Chances for some rain coming back by Wednesday, and then a decent shot at the wet stuff coming for Thursday. Finishing the weekend, partly cloudy, running back to the mid-60s. Monday, partly sunny, high of 87. Monday night, partly cloudy, low 63. Tuesday will be mostly sunny, headed up to 89, upper 80s again for our Wednesday. I'm Jeff Eno from the Weather Channel.

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5: Northwest Georgia weather.
6: Partly cloudy skies will slip back into the mid-60s. That's a few degrees below average. That is nice to say, below average. Now for our Monday, upper 80s is average. That's where we're headed. Partly sunny, 87. And then cool Monday night, partly cloudy and 63. Tuesday, mostly sunny, high of 89 degrees. I'm Jeff Eno from the Weather Channel.

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5: Northwest Georgia weather.
6: Chances for some rain coming back by Wednesday, and then a decent shot at the wet stuff coming for Thursday. Finishing the weekend, partly cloudy, running back to the mid-60s. Monday, partly sunny, high of 87. Monday night, partly cloudy, low 63. Tuesday will be mostly sunny, headed up to 89, upper 80s again for our Wednesday. I'm Jeff Eno from the Weather Channel.
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5: Northwest Georgia weather.
6: Partly cloudy skies will slip back into the mid 60s. That's a few degrees below average. That is nice to say, below average. Now, for our Monday, upper 80s is average. That's where we're headed. Partly sunny, 87. And then cool Monday night, partly cloudy and 63. Tuesday, mostly sunny, high of 89 degrees. I'm Jeff Eno from the Weather Channel.

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10: Northwest Georgia weather.
11: Chances for some rain coming back by Wednesday, and then a decent shot at the wet stuff coming for Thursday. Finishing the weekend, partly cloudy, running back to the mid-60s. Monday, partly sunny, high of 87. Monday night, partly cloudy, low 63. Tuesday will be mostly sunny, headed up to 89, upper 80s again for our Wednesday. I'm Jeff Eno from the Weather Channel.

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4: Northwest Georgia weather.
5: Partly cloudy skies will slip back into the mid 60s. That's a few degrees below average. That is nice to say below average. Now for our Monday, upper 80s is average. That's where we're headed. Partly sunny, 87. And then cool Monday night, partly cloudy and 63. Tuesday mostly sunny, high of 89 degrees. I'm Jeff Eno from the Weather Channel.

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2: 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We're doing My Life in 10 Songs. We heard Pancakes on Friday. Monday's my turn. I'm struggling, but I'm going to get there. We'll have it. My Life in 10 Songs.
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5: Chances for some rain coming back by Wednesday, and then a decent shot at the wet stuff coming for Thursday. Finishing the weekend, partly cloudy, running back to the mid-60s. Monday, partly sunny, high of 87. Monday night, partly cloudy, low 63. Tuesday will be mostly sunny, headed up to 89, upper 80s again for our Wednesday. I'm Jeff Eno from the Weather Channel.

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8: Georgia weather.
9: Partly cloudy skies will slip back into the mid-60s. That's a few degrees below average. That is nice to say. Below average. Now for our Monday, upper 80s is average. That's where we're headed. Partly sunny, 87. And then cool Monday night, partly cloudy and 63. Tuesday, mostly sunny, high of 89 degrees. I'm Jeff Eno from the Weather Channel.

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5: Northwest Georgia weather.
6: Chances for some rain coming back by Wednesday, and then a decent shot at the wet stuff coming for Thursday. Finishing the weekend, partly cloudy, running back to the mid-60s. Monday, partly sunny, high of 87. Monday night, partly cloudy, low 63. Tuesday will be mostly sunny, headed up to 89, upper 80s again for our Wednesday. I'm Jeff Eno from the Weather Channel.

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3: Partly cloudy skies will slip back into the mid-60s. That's a few degrees below average. That is nice to say below average. Now for our Monday, upper 80s is average. That's where we're headed. Partly sunny, 87. And then cool Monday night, partly cloudy and 63. Tuesday mostly sunny, high of 89 degrees. I'm Jeff Eno from the Weather Channel.

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6: Chances for some rain coming back by Wednesday, and then a decent shot at the wet stuff coming for Thursday. Finishing the weekend, partly cloudy, running back to the mid-60s. Monday, partly sunny, high of 87. Monday night, partly cloudy, low 63. Tuesday will be mostly sunny, headed up to 89, upper 80s again for our Wednesday. I'm Jeff Eno from the Weather Channel.

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5: Northwest Georgia.
6: Partly cloudy skies will slip back into the mid-60s. That's a few degrees below average. That is nice to say below average. Now for our Monday, upper 80s is average. That's where we're headed. Partly sunny, 87. And then cool Monday night, partly cloudy and 63. Tuesday mostly sunny, high of 89 degrees. I'm Jeff Eno from the Weather Channel.

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1: When Pancake and Broadway actually got into the, yes, the semi-pro wrestling there for a minute, and that, we both were pancakes.
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3: It started cussing. 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
1: 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Yeah, it was bad. They thought we were just two bozos that climbed out of the. 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
5: weather. Chances for some rain coming back by Wednesday, and then a decent shot at the wet stuff coming for Thursday. Finishing the weekend, partly cloudy, running back to the mid-60s. Monday, partly sunny, high of 87. Monday night, partly cloudy, low 63. Tuesday will be mostly sunny, headed up to 89, upper 80s again for our Wednesday. I'm Jeff Eno from the Weather Channel.

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4: Partly cloudy skies will slip back into the mid-60s. That's a few degrees below average. That is nice to say below average. Now for our Monday, upper 80s is average. That's where we're headed. Partly sunny, 87. And then cool Monday night, partly cloudy and 63. Tuesday mostly sunny, high of 89 degrees. I'm Jeff Eno from the Weather Channel.

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4: Northwest Georgia weather.
5: Chances for some rain coming back by Wednesday, and then a decent shot at the wet stuff coming for Thursday. Finishing the weekend, partly cloudy, running back to the mid-60s. Monday, partly sunny, high of 87. Monday night, partly cloudy, low 63. Tuesday will be mostly sunny, headed up to 89, upper 80s again for our Wednesday. I'm Jeff Eno from the Weather Channel.

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5: Northwest Georgia weather.
6: Partly cloudy skies will slip back into the mid-60s. That's a few degrees below average. That is nice to say, below average. Now for our Monday, upper 80s is average. That's where we're headed. Partly sunny, 87. And then cool Monday night, partly cloudy and 63. Tuesday, mostly sunny, high of 89 degrees. I'm Jeff Eno from the Weather Channel.

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7: Chances for some rain coming back by Wednesday, and then a decent shot at the wet stuff coming for Thursday. Finishing the weekend, partly cloudy, running back to the mid-60s. Monday, partly sunny, high of 87. Monday night, partly cloudy, low 63. Tuesday will be mostly sunny, headed up to 89, upper 80s again for our Wednesday. I'm Jeff Eno from the Weather Channel.

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7: Northwest Georgia weather.
8: New week starts dry. Seen a little bit of cloud passing through here this morning, but the sun should be back, especially as we get into the afternoon. So if you're in the clouds, it's going to go away. We'll get back into the sunshine now. Dry and comfortably warm, I guess. Low 90s today. Mid-60s tonight. Same tomorrow. Sunshine and low 90s. Maybe a shower storm Wednesday. From the Weather Channel, I'm Ray Stajic.

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2: I knew I'd see her around. I'd be at some party. She'd show up and I'd be walking out. Or across some parking lot, hiding behind her sister. I'd look up, she'd be at the red light beside me in that white Maxima with the sticker on the back. I'd ask,

They were keeping it low key, but now it's like these county lines closing in on me. I see them everywhere together, and it's hitting a little too close to home. She's so far gone, but she didn't go.

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4: Northwest Georgia weather.
5: All right, we've quickly gone into a drier weather pattern and grass browning up across my neighborhood. Maybe yours too. How quickly things can change now, and we've got dry weather through at least tomorrow, probably Wednesday. Lots of sunshine today and tomorrow, but comfortably warm. Low 90s with lower humidity. By Wednesday, maybe a shower thunderstorm, low 90s. From the Weather Channel, Ray Stager.

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15: Mondays suck.
16: It's showtime.
17: It's true.
18: Yeah.
17: Mondays do suck, but they don't suck near as bad as Sunday night, do they? Think about
18: no,
17: that.
18: No,
17: think about that. Yeah.
18: Come on.
17: I mean,
18: buzz kill.
17: What they always say, anticipation of death is worse than death itself, and Sunday
18: right.
17: night is anticipation of death. That's exactly what. So, yeah. Sunday night, about 8 o'clock, you're like, oh, man. So, so you made it past the bad part.
18: Right. Yeah.
17: You're right here.
18: It's all downhill from here.
17: Sunshine, birds are singing.
18: Yeah.
17: Broadway and Friends on the radio.
18: Mm-hmm.
17: I mean, it could be worse. You could be having a gout attack or something. It's all good.
18: For that gout.
17: We are very happy to have you with us today. We're Broadway and Friends. I'm Broadway.
18: T-Wall.
19: And I am Mitch Pancake English.

0: And we want you to be smarter when you leave our show than you were when you showed up. So we got a couple, three things to teach you right now to help make that happen. And T-Wall will get us started, sir. Go ahead.
1: Well, things like birthday parties, holiday celebrations, Halloween have convinced parents that sugary treats cause children to become hyperactive. But controlled scientific studies have shown that that's not true.
0: What?
1: There's no connection there. Yeah. They even say when parents believe their children consume sugar, they're more likely to perceive increased activity, even if the children actually received sugar-free alternatives. And the study says that the exciting social environment, like, hey, it's a birthday party, it's a holiday celebration, it's Halloween, that's why the kids are amped up and not because of the sweets. And so that's why they say. So the sugar high is one big lie.
0: What if little Billy's home by himself not having any fun at all and he eats the Three Musketeers and loses his mind? What are you going to blame that on?
1: Well, I think you're just... It's not, he's not really losing his mind.
2: I think they need to go back and do some more research because Easter, have you ever tried to keep a kid calm at church on Easter Sunday after all the sugar? I'm sorry. Listen, I don't buy into that, T. I know it might be a fact. Hey,
0: listen, I raised three of them, and you know, and I got to tell you, the sugar buzz is real. I don't care what the science says. Those children. Look at, they're blaming it on the, you hear what they do? It's, oh, it's just all in mom and dad's head.
2: Mom and dad blaming us.
0: Yeah, mm-hmm. Right. Okay.
2: You know who's behind this is Big Children.
1: Big Children, that's it. Yeah.
0: Right. Dang him.
1: Yeah.
2: All right, something you probably never even thought about. The moon looks upside down when you're in the southern hemisphere compared to the northern hemisphere anyway. Basically, yeah, if you think about it, you're on the other side of the earth, right? And you know, they say there's a man in the moon, you know, that face in the man in the moon. Mm-hmm. And it's more like looks more like a rabbit. Upside down.
1: Yeah, I have heard that they think that's like they call it the rabbit in the moon. And you know why we have a dark side of the moon that we never see? Is because the moon is turning at the same speed as the Earth. You see? So we're always looking at it because we're turning at the exact same speed.
0: How does a circle look upside down?
1: Well, I mean, look, if you have
2: characteristics.
1: Yeah, right. If you had a dot at the top of a circle... And if you're on the other side, the dot would be on the bottom of the circle. That's how it looks upside down.
0: That's all I need to know. I just needed it explained to me. You don't have to be all snarky about it.
2: I want to go to Australia for two reasons. To see the rabbit in the moon and to flush the toilets.
1: See if it goes the other way.
2: Coriolis effect.
1: Right, that's what they always say. That's the other way.
2: I don't think it's true.
0: That alone is worth the 18-hour flight. And if you like to go to a restaurant, maybe a seafood restaurant, or maybe not even a seafood restaurant, but you see this on the menu and you're thinking, oh, I want to look fancy while I'm eating this evening, I believe I'll have the Chilean sea bass.
1: Oh, the Chilean sea bass. How is that tonight? It's excellent, the Chilean sea bass. Excellent choice there.
0: That is not the actual name of that fish.
1: Oh, really?
2: It's not?
0: They changed the name of that fish to make it sound more appetizing to Americans. The Chilean sea bass is actually a Patagonian tooth fish. That's what it's called. And that doesn't sound near as bougie. I'll have a Patagonian tooth fish, please.
1: No. Uh-uh.
0: Yeah. So they had to change it to the... It ain't even a bass.
2: Chilean
0: Your whole life is a lie. Your whole life is a lie.
1: Sugar and bass, it's all a lie.
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2: Pancake, ever since you pointed that out, like the way he says Meg, I hear it every time.
3: I'm sorry, T-Wall.
2: So, let's talk about Garth. I mean, lumping y'all together, I guess. All right, let's talk about Garth Brooks. Indianapolis over the weekend, kicking off the tour. Started off the tour. Which song do you guys think?
3: Thunder Rolls.
2: Probably make
4: Thunder Rolls.
1: Okay. Thunder Rolls.
2: There it
4: yeah,
2: is.
4: I'm guessing Thunder Rolls.
2: That's right. Yeah, okay. Well, yes, he did. He kicked it off with Thunder Rolls.
3: Because it's a great opening, yeah.
2: It's the best song. It's so good.
3: With the new stage. Thunder. Sounds like where you're at with all the lightning and thunder.
2: Big thunderstorms today. You are not wrong. And he did go on to talk about, while he was performing, he brought up Friends in Low Places and how it's sort of the most famous song he has. Take a listen.
5: Is Friends in Low Places your biggest song? And I always look at him honestly, and I say, no, it's not. And they go, what song's bigger? I said, duh. The live version of Friends.
3: Yeah, that's right.
5: I guess I was wrong. I can't stand in love. Yeah, I've been there before.
2: There you go. Yep. Tickets for his DC show went on sale over the weekend, sold out just as fast as all the other ones did. I'm waiting for him to make the next announcement of the next city. Please and thank you, bring it my way. I would love to go see him again. If not, we're just going to have to travel. Can we talk about doing taxes for a minute?
3: Hey now. All right.
2: Broadway looks a little nervous.
6: I mean, it's kind of early in the show, but I guess if you're just going to dive right in,
2: I'm just going to dive right in. Well, Casey Musgraves has got some stuff. She's got a new product. And I've heard of country music stars, you know, having candles and cologne and wine and whiskey. But this one is called Drought Drops.
6: What? Lord have mercy.
2: It's great for doing your taxes. It makes everything a lot smoother.
6: All right, Pancake.
2: That's fantastic.
3: I was playing the sound effect.
2: Fantastic.
6: Came into work today thinking this is going to be a great week. We're not going to go to HR. Nobody's going to get written.
2: I don't know what you're talking about. I'm talking about taxes.
6: Great conversation.
2: You're talking about taxes. I don't know what you're talking about.
6: We're not
2: taxes.
6: An hour into the show yet, and everything's just off the rails.
2: Falling apart. Off the rails. Here we go. All right. Well, I'll pivot. Morgan Evans has announced that he is going to be one of the judges on the next season of not American Idol, but Australian Idol. How's that? Nice little pivot there. Kelsey Ballerini's ex-husband.
4: That's where if you don't win, they kill you.
6: Yeah, they think
4: that's
6: sharks.
4: Right.
6: That's how that goes. Right. Yeah. Yeah. Well, I mean, he's there from there. That makes sense. He doesn't have to drive far to work, so that works out okay.
4: That's good, yeah.
6: I like that kid. Pancake and I spent some time with him a few years ago in Nashville during CMA week. Uh-huh. When he was still Mr. Ballerini, but he's not anymore.
3: I remember that.
6: Yeah, he was a good kid, though. We enjoyed hanging out with him. All right.
2: He's got like a new fiance or something like that. He's been dating somebody for a while.
6: Well, I mean, so does she. So, I mean, it's time. They got to move on, Meg. They got to move on.
2: Can't true story.
6: Sitting over in Australia pining away for Kelsey forever. I understand. All right, we get more out of Nashville in an hour. Come on back.
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1: Man, there's some craziness right here. And I saw this and I was like, well, dang, I might as well go ahead and tell the story about what happened in Tennessee the other night at the fair. I don't know if you saw that video yet or not, but I'll tell you about that in just a second. This is what reminded me of that. A couple of teenagers just won $275,000 in a lawsuit up in Oregon. Mm-hmm. And they sued an amusement company. They were 13 and 14 years old when they were at Portland's Oaks Amusement Park. And there's a ride there called Atmosphere, and it's spelled F-E-A-R at the end.
2: That's a play on words.
1: Yes.
3: Is that what that
1: that's
3: is?
1: That's right, Pancake.
2: Yes.
3: I thought they spelled that wrong.
1: Thank you for
2: explaining. No, a lot of people think that. It's a play on words.
1: Thank you for explaining that.
2: That's cool. Just continue.
1: Well, people
2: really
1: appreciate it when you clear things up for them like that. And I appreciate that. I mean, that's a great role you play on this show right there. So the Atmosphere ride, I don't even know what it does, but I know this. You sit in it, it's in one of the things where it does like loop-de-loops and you're upside down for just a second and all that kind of stuff. Mm-hmm. Well, I don't know, a cotter pin fell out or a fuse shorted. I don't know what happened, but the Atmosphere got stuck while the people were on it, and they were all hanging upside down.
2: Yeah. Oh, I think I remember this story. Mm-hmm. Yeah.
1: Riders were screaming, crying, throwing up, passing out. Because, I mean, think about it.
3: Hey, the best way to throw up is upside down, though. Yeah, isn't it?
1: Well, not if you're a dude on the lower level, it ain't.
2: Well, it gets up your nose. That's
3: that's pretty good.
1: That's like a second row chicken, man. There ain't nothing worse than being a second row chicken in the chicken house.
3: Yeah.
1: This thing was upside down for quite some time, like about an hour or so. Mm-hmm. And that's no good. All your blood's running to your head. That's no good. That's why people were passing out and stuff. Well, these two girls, they said, I am certain after being heavily coached by their attorney, it was the highest level of terror we ever felt, Your Honor.
3: Well, there were other people on there, too, that didn't get any money, right?
1: Well, they got, everybody got money. It was just these ladies' turn was the thing. The others already settled out. Okay. Now, they sued the park for negligence, of course, and they probably should have. Their attorney says the park and the ride manufacturer both denied liability for 2 years. And then 1 week before the trial, they finally came out and said, yeah, that was probably our fault.
2: That happens all the time.
1: Yeah.
2: They probably settled.
1: Yeah, seven other riders reached settlements, but these two were like, no, we're not settling. We're going to court. And they got $275,000. Now, I don't, the ones that got settlements may have got more than that. I don't know. But that made me think of this video I saw on Friday of the Tennessee State Fair is going on right now. Actually, it may be over now. It may have wrapped
2: State
1: up last
2: State Fair.
1: Night. Yeah, the State Fair. We're going to the fair. Everybody get up and get in the car, baby. We're going to the fair.
3: See the two-headed snake. We're going to see everything this year.
1: Now, here's the thing. You go somewhere like Portland's Oaks Amusement Park, and those rides are there, right?
3: Yeah.
1: It's like going to Disney
3: World.
1: They're
3: permanent.
1: They're there all the time.
3: Yeah.
1: And so you would think, well, they built these to be here for a really long time. I feel like they're probably kind of sturdy. I feel like they're probably well-maintained. I don't ever worry about a ride breaking at Disney World. That's never even crossed my mind. But listen, you go to the state fair, and not just the Tennessee State Fair. Pick a state fair. It doesn't matter. Whatever state fair you want to go to, those rides were put up by a dude that was smoking meth at 2 o'clock
3: that
1: afternoon.
3: 2 weeks ago, they were in Kentucky.
1: Yeah.
3: Right,
1: And you know how guys put stuff together. There's always pieces left over, and they don't pick that stuff up and take it to the next town to put it where it goes. It just stays wherever they were. And so they had one of those swing things, like you sit in the chair, and it spins real fast.
3: Your swing goes up.
1: The whole centrifugal force. I'll get it out in a minute. Something happened to this thing, and like all of a sudden, it just ran out of juice. And instead of like it was out, like the people were out. And when it started, just all of a sudden, it just started going like it was slowing down.
3: Yeah,
1: but it was not controlled. And
2: metal, the gravity
1: The swings are coming down, and that metal fence they put around that thing.
3: Yeah, so you can't sneak in on the ride.
1: Well, so you can't get kicked in the head by somebody when they're down. It was slamming people into that fence. Man, it sounded like cowbells going off, people hitting that thing. Blam, blam. 9 people went to the hospital when it was over. Yeah. And you know what? Sometimes when the guy says, do you want to go faster? The answer is no.
3: Yeah, the answer's got to be no, sir. No, sir.
1: I believe I'll just stay at this speed right here, sir. Yeah.
2: And keep in mind, the State Fair, they are leaving. They're leaving town. Oh, they're going out of there. It's not like you can go back up there. So they'll say, hey, here's 12 extra tickets and a funnel cake.
1: Yeah, right. You're fine. Get we'll throwing a corn dog. Give her one of those giant penguins from the thing over there. The stuffed one. She'll like that. That'll
3: we'll
1: be
3: see
1: nice.
3: You in South Carolina. That's where we'll see you.
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4: Good morning in the News Center. I'm David Crowder. The Rome City Commission is expected to award a bid for the Jackson Hill Trail connection when it meets tonight. Four bids were submitted with SH Creel Contracting, meeting the requirements of a responsive, responsible bidder at $974,903. In other action, the commission will review a funding request for repair of the South Broad Street Bridge. Tonight's Rome City Commission meeting begins at 6:30 p.m. at Rome City Hall. The caucus starts at 5 p.m. in the Sam King Room. An Armurchie woman has been arrested on a felony warrant charging her with aggravated cruelty to animals. According to the warrant, 63-year-old Teresa Lynn Barnes told officers that she beat her small dog to death with a sledgehammer and then left it laying on the sidewalk in front of her High Bluff Road residence. When asked why she did it, Barnes stated she wanted to kill the dog, so she did. More news and video online at WRGANews.com. In the News Center, I'm David Crowder.
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11: 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Northwest Georgia
12: weather. All right, we've quickly gone into a drier weather pattern and grass browning up across my neighborhood. Maybe yours too. Quickly, things can change now. And we've got dry weather through at least tomorrow, probably Wednesday. Lots of sunshine today and tomorrow, but comfortably warm. Low 90s with lower humidity. By Wednesday, maybe a shower thunderstorm, low 90s. From the Weather Channel Race Staging.

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1: Before we get into this, I need to say something real quick. I'm really, really happy that it appears that at least some folks are kind of excited about the Nash Villains podcast. I think that's kind of awesome because put a lot of work into these things. But I have to tell you, there's a gentleman, and I'm terribly sorry, I forgot your name, but this gentleman sent us a Facebook messenger, and he said, "Hey, where can I find that Nash Villains podcast?" And I was like, well, let me just go and explain it to him that it hadn't launched yet. September 1st is the date. And I clicked on it to reply, and my man's got his account set where you can't reply to his DMs. And I'm like, well, I can't help you, sir.
2: How you gonna hear back? Yeah,
1: you can't ask me a question and then turn off the answer machine. I don't know what to do, sir. I hope you're listening right now. September 1st, it's going to launch. I just want to get that out of the way because I didn't want that guy to think I was ignoring him, because I wasn't ignoring him. I could not respond. There, I got that out of the way. If you've been keeping up, we've been giving you little snippets of Nash Villains. We're playing the entire episode in order so you can hear the whole thing. And when we left you on Friday, the detectives in Nashville had been given the case of Kevin Hughes, who had been murdered on Music Row. It was determined that all of that was because Kevin was in charge of the country charts and he wouldn't take payments from promoters to advance songs up the charts.
3: Mama, come on, stories are on.
2: yeah, your story's on.
3: Gather around radio, the stories are on, y'all.
1: Go on, get your mama, because it's about to get good. You're going to like this.
2: Here we go.
1: So here we go.
2: I'm waiting for this.
1: In July of 2002, a grand jury in Nashville indicts Richard Frank D'Antonio for the first-degree murder of Kevin Hughes and for the shooting of Sammy Sadler. Nashville detectives fly out to Las Vegas. Vegas police make the arrest, and Tony D is extradited back to Tennessee to stand trial for something he had gotten away with for 13 years. In September 2003, Tony D stands trial, and that trial does something that Nashville had avoided for over a decade. It pulls the curtain all the way back on Music Row. Witness after witness testifies to the whole machine, the bribes, the pay-to-chart scheme, the money that decided which songs America thought it wanted, and at the center of it, the motive, well, stated plainly.
4: I mean, the word around town was that Kevin was about to go to the press and he was going to name names.
1: And that was it. That was Kevin Hughes' death sentence. Not a robbery, not a grudge. A 23-year-old kid was murdered in the street because he wanted the charts to tell the truth. But the truth was going to cost too many people too much money. On September 25th, 2003, 14 years after that night on 16th Avenue, the jury convicts Richard Tony D. D'Antonio of first-degree murder and of assault with intent in the shooting of Sammy Sadler. He's sentenced to life in prison at 56 years old. Tony D. dies behind bars in September of 2014 of natural causes at a Nashville prison facility. If anyone else was involved in the crime, he'd never said a word. And what about the people he left in his wake? Well, Sammy Sadler carried his injuries deep into the 90s, and he intentionally stayed off the radar because of the suspicion that followed him everywhere. He had multiple surgeries during the 90s, and he suffered PTSD for years over the shooting and the fallout that followed. In 2004, Sammy decided to resurrect his music career and released an album. The title track from that album went top 10 on the Texas charts and spent 7 weeks at number one on the European charts. He followed that with another album in 2009, and in 2021, he released an album titled 1989, which was a tribute to the era in which his career was halted because he walked out of the wrong door on the wrong street on the wrong night. Kevin's mother, Barbara, the one who used to find those hand-drawn charts all around the house, well, she lived long enough to see her son's killer be convicted and passed away in 2020. And there's one more odd note to this story, and it's true, but it may not be what you think. 10 years after Kevin Hughes was murdered, a song came out called Murder on Music Row. Larry Cordell wrote it, George Strait and Alan Jackson made it famous, but that song isn't about Kevin Hughes. It's a lament. It mourns traditional country music being killed off by the chase for pop crossover and the almighty dollar. It's a metaphor. And yet, there it was. A song by two Nashville giants playing on every country radio station in America, describing a killing on Music Row over money. While a real murder with a real body went unspoken for 13 years. Sometimes this town writes its own confessions and doesn't even know it. Nashville sells a dream, and the dream's pretty simple. If the song is good enough, this town would carry you all the way to the promised land. Kevin Hughes believed in that dream. He just wanted the charts to be an accurate reflection of the actual popularity of the songs. And that belief is what got him killed. And it took 13 years, a wiretap, and a bullet dug out of a backyard in Georgia to say so out loud. And the music kept playing the whole time, 'cause it always does. That's the thing about Nashville. The song never stops, even when it should. I'm Jerry Broadway. Thanks for listening. I'll see you next time on Nash Villains. On September 1st, Nash Villains is going to launch everywhere you can find podcasts. And we're going to have a subscription thing set up for you either tomorrow or the next day where you can go ahead and subscribe now so you don't miss it if you want it to come straight to you. So
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1: We need to get this kid to come. He doesn't have to be on the show, but he should just come in for some, just a little counseling, some advice, some man-to-man talk, some fatherly advice from some people who have walked the path a while, because he screwed this all up.
2: Okay.
1: He's a construction worker. He works in Belgium. He's 18 years old, and he's already working construction, and his specialty is the jackhammer.
2: Okay.
1: So he's working a jackhammer, and they're tearing a building down. Or they're not tearing it down. They're gutting it. It's reno day at this place, because they're tearing this thing apart, and they're gonna renovate this building, right? And so he's in there with the jackhammer working on a floor, and all of a sudden he's like, well, look at that. That looks like a piece of gold. And he bent over and looked, and he was right. Very neatly organized, gold coins in little stacks, thousands of them. Also, 40 gold bars.
2: Come on,
1: whoa.
2: Man.
1: Yeah, buried in the floor of this building that has been, there's nobody there, and there's nobody been there for a long time.
2: Gold's like $4,000 an ounce now.
1: It's $10 million value is what they put on what he found. It's an abandoned building, right? I mean, it's an abandoned building. So what does he do? Got it all together, and he went and got his boss, and they came over, and they took it to the cops, and they turned it in.
3: So he did the right thing?
1: He probably doesn't get to keep any of it, because now we got to try to find out who it belonged to. And I'm like, they left it, sir. And
2: yeah, listen, they didn't miss it.
1: If I left, look, I might forget my phone, okay? Mm-hmm. I might leave the house without my wallet twice a week. It happens. But if I left my house without my $10 million in gold, I'm coming back for that.
2: Right.
1: You know what I'm saying? I'm not leaving that there. I'm coming back to get my... The owner of that gold is long dead, okay?
2: Exactly.
1: That money should belong to that kid. I mean, maybe he ought to give his boss a couple of, $100,000 or whatever, just because that guy provided the jackhammer. But that kid deserves most, if not all, of this money. Now, the authorities, of course, trying to track down who it was, and they're also going, well, it might have been something criminal involved. We got to look at, and it just sounds to me.
2: Well, nobody's missing it anymore, right?
1: It just sounds to me like classic government overreach. They are going to take this kid's gold, and he's never going to see a penny of it. That's kind of where I see this whole thing going. So I would just like to say to this young man, the next time you find $10 million in gold buried in a floor in an abandoned building, I understand you wanted to do the right thing, and I commend you for it. But would it have been any less right if you'd have just given them $2 million worth of it? That's all I'm saying. I mean, you could be in an island somewhere right now, sitting on the beach, sipping on a drink with some kind of umbrella sticking out of it, thinking about how awesome your life is going to be for the next 70 years or so.
3: That's the problem. He probably was smart thinking that way, because if he would have said that, and then all of a sudden, whatever happened to Johnny, he used to work here all the time.
2: Come find me is what I'd say.
3: Yeah, okay. Yeah, go to one of those countries where they can't extradite you.
2: There's a fine line between a jackhammer and a jackleg is all I'm saying. Yes. Okay?
1: I feel like, and I may be wrong, I don't know, maybe we should run some AI scenarios, but I feel like if I had $8 million in liquid funds, I could fix it so you'd never find me. I believe I can do that. Yeah. I really do. I mean, it might take a little effort, but I feel like there's a guy.
3: That is true.
1: T-Wall probably knows a guy. There's a guy somewhere that you can slide a couple hundred grand to, and he'll make you disappear like a fairy. Just gone out of there.
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5: 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I'm John Thayer. The Atlanta Braves were winners yesterday over the Brewers in the Little League Classic 4-2. Both teams had 11 hits in the ballgame. The Braves with the win improved to 76-55. Braves will have the day off today. They're back home tomorrow as they start a series with the Los Angeles Dodgers. NFL preseason action this weekend. The Falcons were winners in Indianapolis 34-6. Falcons 1-1 of the preseason. Saints were shut out in L.A. by the Rams 34-0. New Orleans is 0-2. On the NASCAR Cup Series this weekend at New Hampshire, Ryan Blaney the winner. Bubba Wallace was second. Josh Berry was third. Christopher Bell and Kyle Larson rounded out the top five. The Sports Flash brought to you by Rome Coca-Cola.

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9: Your week starts dry. See a little bit of cloud passing through here this morning, but the sun should be back, especially as we get into the afternoon. So if you're in the clouds, it's going to go away. We'll get back into the sunshine now. Dry and comfortably warm, I guess. Low 90s today. Mid-60s tonight, same tomorrow, sunshine and low 90s, maybe a shower storm Wednesday. From the Weather Channel, I'm Ray Stajic.

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1: I think this is a great conversation, Matt. I really do. Ranker.com, sometimes they get on our nerves, but every once in a while they'll have a thing up there. And you can go on, but you can go to that website and you can participate in these things. And this is a live one. It's still going on right now. And the results that I'm going to give you, I actually got off yesterday. I haven't looked at it today. And this is what it is. They want to know who are the best female musicians of all time.
2: I think it's singers because these people are not. Yeah,
1: pretty
2: musicians.
1: Much all of them are singers, but they just call them musicians. And so we wanted to give you the current top 10. Now this could change at any time.
2: Oh, these lists, man. These lists. Everybody's got a problem with
1: this. Here's the thing though, man. If you look at this one, I think it's pretty spot on, man. If you're talking about who are the best
2: female. There's one name, and I'll say at the end that should be in there.
1: Okay. Well, let's find out. Here's number 10.
3: I got a couple.
1: Yeah. All right, well, let's get to the 10, and then y'all can start your whining and complaining. Right. Number 10 is Donna Summer.
2: Okay.
1: All right. Number 9 is Stevie Nicks.
3: And back.
1: Number 8 is Adele. Number 7 is Ella Fitzgerald. Number 6 is Karen Carpenter.
3: Now, she came back up on the list later on.
1: Yeah. Yeah, she did. Thank you for that, Pancake. That's very nice, man. Are y'all not getting enough cards and letters? Is that what's happening right now? This top five, though, man. This top five is strong as acid. Number 5, here they are, from 5 to 1. Dolly Parton, Celine Dion, Aretha Franklin, Tina Turner, Whitney Houston. How are you going to argue with that?
3: Was that 5 to 1?
1: That was 5 to 1.
3: So they're saying Whitney
1: Dolly's
3: is
1: fifth. Whitney's one.
3: No, you can't put Dolly Parton fifth.
1: Okay.
3: Turner should be number one. Tina Turner, if
2: there
3: anybody.
2: Are some pips out there going, where is Gladys Knight? That's what the pips are saying. But here's my one that is should be in the top 10. I'll bet you guys agree with me. And that is Linda Ronstadt. Should be in the top 10.
1: I'm not hating on that, but you've got to pick somebody to kick out so she can have their spot. Who's it going to be?
2: I don't. Stevie Nicks is not that strong, I don't think. Donna Summer.
3: Donna Summer, I would take it.
1: I think you could probably lose Donna Summer.
3: Yeah. I think Pink should be on that. I think did you see her at the Super Bowl?
1: She's awesome. Pink's awesome.
3: So I think Pink should be out there. And who would off?
2: Somebody like Carrie Underwood. I mean, look at that voice. You see what I'm saying?
1: Yeah. I want to go back to Pancake saying that Tina Turner's a better singer than Whitney Houston. Do you really believe that?
3: No, I said perform. No, okay. So you say what is this? Performers or musician?
1: Well,
2: this is like
3: singing or perform. Are you talking? Okay, I might have misinterpreted this. I meant like if you went in Solomon concert.
1: No, they're talking about performing. You know, I mean actual singing. They call it music.
3: Okay,
1: singing.
3: Well then, okay. But because Tina Turner, I thought it was okay.
1: Yeah,
3: Whitney Houston, yes, unbelievable, great voice. Okay, I would misinterpret that. Yeah, I'd still put Pink on the list though.
1: Okay, no, I don't hate on that. Y'all want to know where Taylor Swift is on the list?
2: Yeah, because that's going to be the big thing because everybody's going, where was Taylor?
1: As of yesterday. Now, when I say this, it'll change because all the Swifties are going to go crazy, but she's at number 54.
2: Oh, wow.
1: 54.
2: Yeah.
1: And listen, I know that probably if you're a Taylor Swift fan, your head probably just exploded. But listen, you got to be honest with yourself about something. Taylor Swift is a phenomenal, phenomenal songwriter. If you want to do top female songwriters of all time, she's absolutely in the top 10, probably in the top 5. But you can't put Taylor Swift next to Whitney Houston and tell me you think those are on par vocally. I'm just saying. There ain't nothing against Taylor. I love Taylor. She's got a great voice. I have no issue with her voice. But that ain't no Whitney Houston. That's all I'm saying.
3: It doesn't crack at all. You're right.
1: Yeah.
2: She's kicking Cher's butt. I'm telling you that right now.
1: Well, I mean, so is Adam Sandler. I don't really mean a whole lot, D.
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1: I'm not sure what this says about the psyche of the people that participated and answered this question. The question was, what's the weirdest reason you ever broke up with somebody? Now, you got to know, because I believe this. I believe it in my heart. When you hear these reasons, you have to think, well, there was something else going on. That can't be the only reason. And it's one of those situations where I think people had decided, I don't want to be around this person anymore, but I don't have the guts to tell them that I don't want to be around them anymore.
2: Of course, yeah.
1: I can't just say, I don't like you. Your personality drives me crazy. Your voice is, gives me the hives. You can't say mean stuff like that to them. So you got to look for something weird.
2: Good point.
1: And you'd be like, well, I'm sorry, that crossed the line with me and I'm triggered and I have to leave. Now, for example, this person that said I broke up with her because her feet looked weird. Now, come on, man.
3: You had to know that pretty close into the relationship. You see, it's not that far when you see feet.
2: When I was dating, that's the websites I went to is I went to the feet.
3: Weird feet website. Yeah.
1: He actually went to webbed sites. That was the whole. Webbed.
2: Yeah. That's a good one. There you go.
1: Give me another one. What you got there, fellas?
2: What about they ate pizza with a fork? I'm with them. I actually say you do not need to be around that kind of a human.
1: That's not how you eat pizza. It's just
2: sir.
1: Right. There's
3: that exceptions. Is a weird one.
1: There may be exceptions to every rule, but as a rule, that's not why pizza was made.
3: You would think you would know that pretty far in too. I mean, pretty close into the relationship, you're gonna have pizza. Probably in the first month that you
1: I would
3: somebody.
1: Think so.
2: If you don't, that's what you need to do. You need to take her out he or
1: hey,
2: her
1: you
2: or
1: want some pizza?
2: Let's go see.
1: Do you need a fork?
2: And see what they put on it, right? Yeah, that's another thing.
1: Oh, listen, I'm telling you right now, if I was dating, if we had pizza and you ordered anchovies, we're done.
2: We're done.
3: I can't. Or olives on it, right, brother?
1: Olives. Got olive.
2: Sir.
1: If you want to have your own pizza, if you say, listen, I ordered my pizza like a heathen, so I'm going to need a separate pizza. I'm fine with that. Just tell me, but no, you can't put one anchovy and or one black olive ruins an entire pizza. I don't care if it's a small or if it's 8 feet across. It only takes one. Ruin.
2: I'll go down with you on that. You are absolutely 100% right. You are not wrong on that.
1: I don't get the science behind it, but it'll happen.
3: Somebody was dating a gum chewer, didn't like the way they chewed gum.
1: Okay. See, I think that would be a deal breaker for pancakes.
3: Open mouth gum chewers.
2: Gum, listen, breath deodorant should be dissolvable. And I'll tell you, there's so many. I've stepped on it. There's no reason for gum. You go, well, if I had spaghetti in my mouth and I go, well, I'm done with this and just took it out and laid it on a plate. Okay.
3: Next to your plate. And then after you ate dinner, you put it back in your mouth.
2: You put it back.
1: Now
2: right.
1: That's one right there. I'm like, come on, man, you got to have more gum. And if you don't have more gum, we'll go get you some more gum.
3: Yeah, here's a dollar.
1: You
3: go
1: don't
3: get
1: have
3: some
1: to
3: gum.
1: Recycle your gum, lady. Right. Come on. Quit that.
2: Oh, that's even thinking about it. I get grossed out, man.
1: But you know what, Pancake? You may have just stumbled across our $1 million idea. Dissolvable gum.
2: It makes sense, right?
1: You chew it for like 5 minutes and then it's just gone. And
3: you don't have to swallow it. You don't have to spit it out.
1: Right. Nobody's going to step on it. It's not going to wind up on the side of your plate. Hey. It's not going to get stuck up under a desk.
2: Maybe
1: should work on that, man. That's a great idea. I like this one, too. This person said, I broke up with her because she cut her hair.
3: I used to work with a guy and he told us this on the air. He said, my wife, when we were young in the relationship, he said, I came home one day and she had cut her hair. And she didn't ask me if she could do it. And so I just dumped the whole thing of syrup on her head.
1: Oh, wow.
3: He told me that.
1: Wow. Yeah, brother.
3: Syrup? Yes.
1: You can't. You got to keep that stuff to yourself.
3: So
1: First of all, you got to not do it. But if you are going to do it, you can't be going around telling people you did it, man.
3: Come on. Yeah,
1: that's not
2: here's another one. Broke up with them because they didn't like the color red.
3: Oh, that's a weird one.
1: That's a Swifty right there.
2: Yeah. I'm saying Swifty.
1: Right, you don't like red. Oh, we're done.
3: Yeah, you don't like the number 13 and you don't like red.
1: We are never, ever getting back together.
3: Yeah, exactly. He would never eat fresh vegetables, only canned. Not fresh ones, just those limp ones that come out of the can. Yeah, you know those ones, right?
1: Oh, yeah. I can't eat turnips out of the garden. You got a can? You got a can? Yeah. Mm-hmm. Wow, that is so weird. I like this one, too. This lady said, I broke up with him, and I don't blame her for this. I really don't. He took me on a date to play bingo. I'm 26.
3: Yeah. Well, that's a lame date.
2: He must have been much older. Yeah.
1: You got living if you, when you if you're shopping for a sugar daddy, the bingo hall's a good place to look. That's all I'm saying.
2: Here's what I say. My theory behind all of this is the hotter the chick, the lamer the excuses why they break up. Because, you know what I'm saying? Because they're like, listen, they got options.
3: Because somebody's going to go, why'd you break up with her?
1: Yeah.
3: She's beautiful. And you're going to go, her feet, man. You have not seen her feet.
1: Yeah.
3: You have
1: not seen the other way around, too, though, because the hot women, you know, they got options. Most of us dudes don't have that many options.
3: That's true.
1: So a hot chick will look at you and go, oh, you don't like the color red. I can't be with a man that don't like the color red. I have 12 other guys that are hitting my DMs right now that I can go talk to, and I bet one of them likes red.
3: Mm-hmm. Yeah.
2: So we're hearing all this about women. We're talking about, of course, just crazy reasons why you break up with the significant other. And this one I think is pretty common. His mother.
3: Oh, now that could be a good reason.
2: I kind of buy into that. Yeah.
1: I think moms have probably wrecked a lot of relationships.
2: In the relationship that he might have with his mom, you have to gauge that up.
3: He's not standing up to his mother.
1: Yeah, that's hard. Yeah, it's hard for a young man to have to pick sides with his wife against his man. Let me tell you something. If your wife and your mom are going at it, I can't imagine anything worse for a man. I can't.
3: You can't go back to the basement. There's nowhere for you to go.
1: You might as well just leave the state because there's nothing for you to do. Now, listen, if you're trying to find the eject button on your current relationship, but you can't find a reason like one of those, maybe these will help. We jotted some of these down to kind of help you out. Maybe if you're just looking for an off-the-wall reason. Like, she dots her I's with hearts and she's 42. You can't, I can't, but I got to break up with her.
2: You got to.
3: Yeah, especially if there's an I in her name or it ends in an I.
1: Yeah.
2: It's way too old to do that kind of stuff. If he has a childhood toy that he's never touched so he could preserve their resale value, that is a valid excuse.
3: Get out of the box.
1: All the keep that in mind. Guys are in their pack still.
3: Mm-hmm. If she keeps an ear pod in her ear while you're doing your taxes with her.
1: Oh, see, that's disrespectful.
3: That is.
1: That's just disrespectful. If you're with a guy and he has a personalized license plate with his high school nickname on it, get him out. He got to go. You can break up with him over that. That's it. You know, you can't. No, you're not Teeter anymore, sir. Come on, relax.
2: We made this list. I got chosen to say this one, and I live with a sound healer, but you can break up with her if she's in school to become a sound healer. Trust me on that.
1: Everybody's not as susceptible to the whipping as you are, Pancake.
3: Yeah, that's true.
1: I mean, you imagine being around somebody that just sits around playing that pan all the time.
2: I'm telling you, there's YouTube pages where this dude will play it for at least like 4 or 5 hours, and it's the same song. I mean, he's got to have it on a loop. And I'll walk through the front room and she's got it on. And I
3: can't get enough of that didgeridoo. I'm telling you right now. It's the freezer is full of pizza rolls. I got a freezer full of pizza rolls and I got no kids and I'm 38 and you're breaking up with me?
1: Yeah, there you go. Listen, right? that's not exactly a catch right there. If you catch her using a strand of her own hair to floss her teeth, she's got to go. Yep.
2: If he wears a leather wristband, you can run.
3: Hey. Yeah, Broadway kind of does that. Look at that. He's got one on right now.
1: And it snaps on. I wear a leather wristband every day, man.
2: And what is it? Utility? Does that do anything? Or?
1: No, I like the way it looks. Cool. Yes.
2: Right. This
1: is my Brantley Gilbert starter kit. That's what right there. Yeah.
3: There you go. Yeah.
1: I'm getting a wallet chain next.
3: Hey, what if she pulls out a ukulele at a party? She's like, I got my ukulele.
2: She brought it there. That's the problem.
3: Anywhere else, she's got that ukulele ready to go.
1: If she owns a ukulele, that's your excuse, right? Yeah, that's
3: or if he owns an accordion, either way, right? Yeah.
2: If he owns an accordion, it's somewhere over the rainbow.
1: Every time. Yeah.
2: Every time. It's the same song. It's the only one they know.
1: Yeah. And not the Judy Garland version. It's going to be that fat guy from Hawaii.
2: Amen.
3: Can't get enough of Don Ho either.
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4: Fox News, I'm CJ Papa. President Trump applying economic pressure to Iran's wallet. Treasury Secretary Scott Bessent expected to unveil what the Trump administration is billing as the toughest sanctions in history on the Islamic Republic. Pakistan's army chief set to visit Iran today in an effort to get the peace talks going again. Oil prices dropping this morning. Meanwhile, battling a wildfire in Reno, Nevada.
5: Still looking at 0% containment over 15,000 acres. So again, it was the big increase in the winds that led to that explosive growth with this fire Saturday night into Sunday morning.
4: That's Fox Weather's Brendan Merwin. The wind calm right now. Humidity expected to drop later today. President Trump waving the green flag to start the Freedom 250 IndyCar race Sunday in D.C. American Kyle Kirkwood winning the event. 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
13: weather. All right, we've quickly gone into a drier weather pattern and grass browning up across my neighborhood. Maybe yours too. How quickly things can change now. And we've got dry weather through at least tomorrow, probably Wednesday. Lots of sunshine today and tomorrow, but comfortably warm. Low 90s with lower humidity. By Wednesday, maybe a shower thunderstorm, low 90s. From the Weather Channel Race Staging.

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2: So let's recap. Last week, we had Lainey Wilson sitting on the front porch with her husband, Duck, doing interviews. And then she played us a mashup of a Justin Bieber song. And now she is going to... She's still on the front porch, y'all. I just want you to know that. And she's giving us an update on what's been going on in her life lately.
3: I've been bird watching. That's what I was out here doing a minute ago, which I know sounds like an old lady and just really random. But I've been riding horses. I've been spending time outside, soaking up the simple moments and living. And when I live, I write. I've been writing some music, y'all. I just wanted to say I love y'all. Thank you. Thank you for letting me live this life, for showing up, for believing in me, and for growing right alongside me.
2: Sitting on the front porch a lot too, it seems.
4: Yeah, I'm good. She's got a couch out there. Why not?
5: Her next song about a yellow belly sapsucker. That'll be great to hear that song.
6: Yeah, can't wait.
2: Yeah. Yellow belly sapsucker.
6: That'll be awesome. Her next album will be called Duck and the Woodpeckers. It'll be awesome.
5: Yeah, right.
2: ACM Honors last week. I love watching this show. I don't know if you guys ever get a chance to really see some of the highlights and stuff, but it's always fantastic, and you get a lot of artists singing a lot of their friends' songs, and you had Dylan Scott performing a Tim McGraw hit. Take a listen.

0: He's just got a great voice.
1: Mm-hmm. Yeah, he's great good. Voice. He's a good dude too. We like hanging out
2: with
1: him.
2: Yeah, he is.
0: Yeah, he's just. I mean, I'm surprised he is not more successful than he has gotten so far. But his time will come. I think he's just really strong there with the vocals. And we're gonna have more from the ACM honors coming up later on, including Eric Church and whose poster did he have up on his wall when he was like 14 years old? Wait till you hear this one. It's good stuff. Yeah. Cheryl Teagues.
1: E.T.
0: Not far off.
1: E.T. That's what it was. All right, we'll get more out of Nashville in an hour. Come on back.
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1: We like to go rooting around online from time to time and look for opinions, and they're so hard to find. I mean, yeah, look, I mean, it's like nobody has an opinion anymore. Yeah, like I live in an alternate universe or something. Yeah.
2: No kidding.
1: I mean, you can find an opinion every eighth of an inch on Facebook, Instagram, wherever you look. You know, it's like Pancake's podcast opinionist. He said, everybody got one, you know?
2: Everybody's got one.
1: And like I always say, opinions are like eyebrows. Everybody's got at least one. And so people like to get on and share them online. And sometimes we'll see something, we go, I don't know, man. I don't know about that one. But we don't judge. We just bring them here and we let you judge. Now, we have to remind you, these are not necessarily the opinions of anyone on the Broadway and Friends show or affiliated with it, although it could be.
2: Yeah, we'll some are
1: see.
2: Good.
1: We'll just see. Like, here's today's first questionable internet opinion. Being chosen as the best man in a wedding is not an honor. It is a royal pain in the butt.
3: Oh, yeah. You're in charge of stuff.
2: Yeah. You got to be Johnny Goodtime. You got to be the guy to make sure everybody has fun.
1: Yeah.
2: Plan everything up.
1: You got to write that stupid speech, and you got to keep up with the ring. And it gets,
3: you got to write, help me, on the bottom of his shoes.
1: Yeah, you got to buy all that soup and eat it so you have cans to tie. I mean, it's a lot. Yeah. It's a lot.
2: It is a lot. It's a lot. Right. Here's something. Mini bar fridges in hotels should be able to accommodate a wine bottle without having to rearrange all the contents.
1: I don't hate on that. I mean, that's how are you going to have a mini bar with no wine in it? I mean, you know, it's got to have room for stuff in there.
3: Here's an internet opinion that might be a good one. Only good-looking men can get away with watching the women's tennis without looking like a pervert. I mean, or sand volleyball. Sand volleyball is the same way, right?
1: I kind of got to agree with that, man. I really kind of do.
3: What are you doing watching sand? I know what you're watching on sand volleyball.
1: All right, here's one for you. This person said, electronic payments have massively contributed to the cost of the living crisis. If shoppers had to physically count and hand over actual money for things they buy, they wouldn't be as quick to buy things, and then less demand would equal lower cost.
3: That's
1: well,
3: true.
1: Thanks, Amen. Dave Ramsey. Appreciate you.
3: Yeah, exactly.
1: By. I mean, he's been preaching that for 30 years. All the sense in the world to me.
2: Yeah. Yeah, their subscriptions will always get you. I got to cancel that. I got to cancel that. You forget about it. All right, here's one. A questionable internet opinion. Everyone you know has a skeleton inside them.
3: Mm-hmm.
2: I feel that this unsettling fact is not given the attention it actually deserves.
3: Yeah, right.
2: If you think about it, right? We all have that weird-looking skeleton.
3: Skeletons are creepy, but yet everybody's got
2: one.
1: Yeah. That was clearly written by a pothead, clearly.
2: Yeah, it was.
3: Right. Well, I don't know. This might be the same guy who wrote this one. They say a very thin layer of mint toothpaste on one layer of bread is a great contrast to the fattiness of sliced roast lamb in a sandwich.
1: I'm sorry. You're using toothpaste as a condiment?
3: I'm gonna have to give that one a nay.
1: Mm-hmm. I can't. No. This one's kind of interesting. I'm gonna just tell you before I even read this one to you. I think this dude is on to something. Here's his opinion. Every toilet should be made out of Teflon. Think about it for a minute. I'm just saying.
3: Okay.
1: Just saying.
2: All right.
3: Yeah, but only the inside, because you're going to slide off if it's ever.
1: Well, that's true, too. I mean, careful.
3: Slid right off of that toilet.
2: That's good. I like that one. Here's another questionable internet opinion. A hot dog is a taco, structurally.
1: Mm.
2: If you disagree, you've simply never thought about it hard enough.
3: Yeah. It's a soft taco. Right.
2: It's wrapped around meat.
3: Yeah, the meat.
2: He's not wrong on that.
3: Put other stuff in there.
1: Thanks a lot, sir. Now I'm going to be thinking about it all day until tomorrow sometime.
3: Here's another opinion about something that we consume. The correct number of times to reheat a coffee is unlimited. It's the same coffee. It's done nothing wrong. It's going to taste the same. It goes cold, you make it hot. That's all it is.
1: They're not wrong.
3: It doesn't go bad all day, right?
1: I kind of agree with that one. And I wholeheartedly agree with this one. Mm-hmm. Ketchup belongs in the refrigerator.
2: Mm-hmm. Amen.
1: And people who keep it in the pantry cannot be trusted with larger decisions in life. Mm-hmm. I agree with that 100%.
2: Now, when Costco has six for, you know, a deal, you get six of them, you can keep the five in the pantry, but you got to have
3: once it's
2: cold
3: open,
2: ketchup.
3: It goes
2: right? Once it's open.
1: When
2: it
1: the seal is cracked, it's got to go in the door of the fridge where God wanted it to be. And I know you're going to say, well, that's not where the restaurants keep it. That's right. And that's why I hardly ever use ketchup at a restaurant, because hot ketchup, not that great. And nobody loves ketchup more than I do. I'm just saying.
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4: Good morning in the News Center. I'm David Crowder. A gubernatorial candidate visited Rome over the weekend. Nolan Hyatt reports.
5: The Floyd County Democratic Party hosted a Georgia Giants dinner at the Rome Civic Center on Friday with speakers such as Lieutenant Candidate Josh McLaurin, Labor Commissioner Candidate Nikki Porcher, and Governor Candidate Keisha Lance Bottoms.
6: Well, what I can say is this. 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
12: Northwest Georgia weather.
13: New week starts dry. See a little bit of cloud passing through here this morning, but the sun should be back, especially as we get into the afternoon. So if you're in the clouds, it's going to go away. We'll get back into the sunshine now. Dry and comfortably warm, I guess. Low 90s today. Mid-60s tonight. Same tomorrow. Sunshine and low 90s. Maybe a shower storm Wednesday. From the Weather Channel, I'm Ray Stajic. Hey,

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1: Every single day right about now, we take a trip down to the Sunshine State to see what's going on. Is it the heat?
2: Could be.
1: The mist?
2: Some say.
1: The gay.

0: Where to, bro boy?
1: Orlando.
0: Hello,
2: now,
0: pancake.
2: I need to say this.
0: Yeah.
2: This is more like Orlando adjacent.
0: Oh, is it?
2: Closer to Daytona Beach, which is a whole different society. So I need to say that. But it is Orlando. It started in Orlando.
1: Are you telling me that that's the other side of the tracks in Orlando, Pancake?
2: Yeah. Well, there is a thing about Daytona Beach that, you know, it's a little bit, we try to be a little bit more classier.
1: Okay, gotcha. Well, Omar Solomon is the fella's name that is the subject of our Floridian tale of woe today. He got himself arrested. I don't know if you know this or not. Pancake was teaching us this back at the beginning of the year. Florida has a new law now. Where what's the limit, Pancake?
2: Super speeder. Anything over 100 miles an hour.
1: If you're going over 100 miles an hour, you don't just get a ticket. You get cuffed and stuffed.
2: Let's go.
1: Yeah, they take you to the big house. And that's what Omar was doing. He was absolutely flying. They clocked him at 117 in a 70. Yeah.
0: He was bending that. Yeah.
1: They said he was also changing lanes erratically and following other drivers too close. Well, I guess he was at 170 miles an hour.
0: You come up on somebody.
1: You're
0: going
1: to have to follow somebody too close. And all this was going on at 2:45 in the afternoon.
0: Oh, come on, man.
1: Yeah. That's a lot. So they got behind him. And now, to Omar's credit, when they hit the blues, he pulled over. Right. It wasn't like I'm going to run and all that kind of stuff. So he pulled over and the deputy came up, you know, got the license, you know, your registration and all that. And then, you know how fast you were going, all that stuff. And then the guy goes, "Why, Mr. Solomon, were you going 117 miles an hour?
0: Yeah, you got to have a reason.
1: You could have killed yourself and several other people. Mm-hmm. Why were you going that fast?" And this is what Omar said to the cop. "Sir, I have to go to the bathroom.
0: Oh, yeah.
1: That's and I'm trying to get to Bucky's."
0: Oh, they got some good bathrooms.
1: Because Bucky's got the cleanest bathrooms I've ever seen.
2: Amen.
1: And if I'm going to go away from home, I'm going to go at Bucky's.
0: Yeah.
1: And the deputy was like, "You know what? I could almost see that. But the nearest Bucky's is 61 miles from here, Mr. Solomon.
0: Okay. Well,
1: and there are several other opportunities for you to do your business between here and 61 miles down the road."
0: In his defense, he would have made it in a half an hour at the speed he was going.
1: Well, that's true. They charged him with reckless driving and super speeding. And the sheriff went online and posted, "While we all love the clean bathrooms and the variety of tasty snacks at Bucky's, if you're going to use that as an excuse for speeding, you should probably make sure you're actually close to it." And I think you can get away with that if you're in a 5 mile radius. You might can talk, but 61 miles is a little much.
2: Nah.
1: Yeah, and not to mention the fact that some of those people that he ran up on at 117 miles an hour, when they looked in there, they needed a bathroom too.
0: Yeah,
1: that's
0: they did.
1: Not fair to anybody. Right. So we once again asked the burning question:
3: what's up, Florida? What's up? What's up, Florida? What's up, Florida?
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0: love that song.
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0: Yeah.
1: No, they got to mean something in your life.
0: Yeah, this is my jam. Well, why? Why is it? And that's the heart. And I got to tell you, man, a couple of these, I got all up in my feels about it for a minute. I had to walk away from it one time. I was like, dadgummit. Somebody is cutting onion up in here. Well, if y'all are ready, I'm going to hit them for you. And I'm going to start with number 10. And I'm going to tell you this. Pancake mentioned on his list that he has it, actually has it in his will, that Roll with the Changes has to be played at his funeral.
1: Mm-hmm.
0: And I love that. And I actually have it in mind that this has to be played at my funeral.

0: I think to myself, what a wonderful world.
1: You send me to the light with Satchmo and I'll be happy.
2: Come on, man.
1: Come on, right, man. I love that song.
2: All right.
1: And because I want people to realize that that's how I tried every day to look at the world. I really do try every day to try to see, you know, I try to overlook the horrible stuff and try to find the good things in life. And so this next one, and this one's going to be a little out there, and I'm probably going to get in trouble for playing this, but I'm going to do it anyway. I just want to tell you, and I think all three of us experienced this. And if you are old enough, you experienced it too. And I'm talking about 9/11. And we all experienced that day, and it was a horrible day. And I was on the air. I tell you what, were you on the air that day?
3: Yeah,
2: I was doing radio and TV out in Salt Lake.
1: And so I had to sit there on the air. We never left the studio. I was on the air from 5:30 that morning until the president spoke that night. That's when I went home. And I was mad, man. I mean, I was sad. I was like everybody else. I was hurting. I felt the pain, but I was pissed. I was like, if I could get back in the Army right now, I would go.
2: Yeah.
1: And I never really found a way to express that. I mean, you had Toby Keith with Angry American and that right. kind of stuff. But then my guy, Trace Adkins, came along. And Trace, I love me some Trace Adkins. He's probably one of my all-time favorite singers. I just love that dude's voice. He put out a best of album sometime in the early 2000s. And the last cut on that album was a song that never got released. I don't know that he's ever sang it live. I've never heard him sing it live. I've never even heard him talk about it. He just put it on this album, and it just summed up everything that I was feeling about 9/11. And every time I hear this song, I get goosebumps. The song is actually called Welcome to Hell.
3: Oh, wow.
1: And the theme of the song is the devil is having a conversation with one of the pilots from 9/11, the hijackers. Those guys.
2: Oh,
1: yeah.
2: Oh, really?
1: So okay. This is number 9.

0: I got goosebumps right now. Yeah. Every time I hear that song, I break out with the bumps. Every single time.
1: That's a good way to, I think... The better thing is when they get think they get 40 virgins, they're like, you know, dudes that live in their basement.
0: Yeah.
2: Nobody told you that, feel better. Did they?
0: Yeah, right. Yeah. Didn't read the small print, did you, bud? Yeah. All right, so, all right, I'm going to get out of the dark side of things right now. Okay, I'm a child of the 80s, all right? So I had to include an 80s song in my my Life in 10 songs. And one of the groups, probably my favorite group of the 80s, and I know this is going to sound, if you've been listening to me for a long time, you're like, I bet he don't listen to nothing but country music. You could not be more wrong. I listen to everything because I appreciate good musicianship and good writing and all that. And it didn't come much better in the 80s than these guys.

0: listen to old stuff, but let's face it, if they were doing new stuff, I wouldn't want to hear it. Yeah. I want to hear the old stuff. So it's fine. So there you go. That's number, what was that? Number
1: seven.
0: Eight? That was seven. Seven's next. No, okay. That was seven. I don't know. Anyway, here's the next one. I've mentioned this a few times. This song's really important to me because it's the first song I ever remember listening to in my life.
1: Wow.
2: Oh, really?
0: Yeah. I was like 4 or 5 years old, and I thought about it a million times trying to think about what was the first song that I remember hearing, and it was this one, and it was at my granddad's house, my mom's dad, on his old beat-up record player, and the Man in Black was singing to me. When I

0: whistle blowing, I hang my head and cry.
1: I love Johnny Cash so much. Yeah. All right, so there you go. So that's number seven, and now we are up to number six. And what is number six? Well, number six is included on the list because it's very, very important to me. Because if you know, my son Grayson is in my life, and he's 23 years old, but he has the mind of a 3-year-old because he has some special needs, and he's autistic, and he's severely developmentally delayed. But he loves music more than anybody I've ever known in my life.
2: It's the national anthem.
1: It's not the national.
2: Which is a great song, but
1: I love the national anthem, but that's not the one. I will never hear this song again in my life without thinking about Grayson. There's no way.

0: All right, so there you go. That's 10 through 6. So we got the top 5 coming up, and the top 5 is where I had to I had to walk away. I mean, it's just I'm telling you, it got all up on me in the top 5. We'll get to that coming up next.
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3: 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I'm John Thayer. The Atlanta Braves were winners yesterday over the Brewers in the Little League Classic 4-2. Both teams had 11 hits in the ballgame. The Braves with the win improved to 76-55. Braves will have the day off today. They're back home tomorrow as they start a series with the Los Angeles Dodgers. NFL preseason action this weekend. The Falcons were winners in Indianapolis 34-6. Falcons 1-1 of the preseason. Saints were shut out in L.A. by the Rams 34-0. New Orleans is 0-2. On the NASCAR Cup Series this weekend at New Hampshire, Ryan Blaney the winner. Bubba Wallace was second. Josh Berry was third. Christopher Bell and Kyle Larson rounded out the top 5. 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
9: Northwest Georgia weather.
10: All right, we've quickly gone into a drier weather pattern and grass browning up across my neighborhood. Maybe yours too. Now quickly, things can change now, and we've got dry weather through at least tomorrow, probably Wednesday. Lots of sunshine today and tomorrow, but comfortably warm. Low 90s with lower humidity. By Wednesday, maybe a shower thunderstorm, low 90s. From the Weather Channel, Ray Stager.
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1: I got to tell you this, looking at this list of songs that I have for my life in 10 songs, I realized as we're going through it, Pancakes was a lot more rocking than mine was. I mean, I would like to give honorable mention. I didn't put them in the top 10, but because, you know, as a child of the 80s, we all went through a metal phase, right? You had that little, there was at least a year or two there where you got in. And so I was going to put Run to the Hills by Iron Maiden on here, but I thought it would freak people out too much. So here we are, this top five now, my life in 10 songs, and why they are important.
2: We're getting intimate on these, aren't we?
1: Listen, it's about to get thick up in here, and I apologize. So the top five, this one, anytime, and I've been asked this question a million times, and it's such a hard question to answer, but people, the fans of country music, if you're in the country radio business, inevitably someone is going to say, hey man, what's your favorite country song ever? You know how hard that question is to answer? But I settled in on it about 15 years ago. I finally decided that this was my all-time favorite country song. And the reason for it is that I have used this song to get me through some real tough times in life. And this is the attitude that I have tried to keep. Sometimes I fail, but I try to keep this attitude at all times. Okay. And this is what I think is the greatest country song ever written or performed.

0: I will beg, steal, or borrow a little sunshine, but I'm going to get through this day.
1: I remember you telling me this 30-some-odd years ago when we worked there in Alabama. Yeah. And then it would always follow up with something about Lori Morgan killing that.
0: I stopped saying that part, but I did it again.
2: Hold the grudge against Lori.
0: Listen, I had some bad feelings about Lori Morgan for a while, but I've put all that behind me now. Right.
1: I do remember that. I
0: forgot that I used to say that all the time. I did it, yeah. All right, number four on my list. People go, what's your favorite song? Well, I got two. My favorite country song of all time is that one, I'm No Stranger to Rain by Keith Whitley. My favorite song of all time is Amazing Grace. Yeah. And I don't know what year this dude did this, but, you know, if you're at all into Christian music, you know the name Chris Tomlin. I don't have to tell you who that guy is. And when you can take a song as old as Amazing Grace and put a new spin on it and not lose one ounce of what it means, that's a pretty big achievement to me. And so this is my next one.

0: You never heard that?
1: I don't know if I'm familiar with that one. That is awesome.
0: It's called Amazing Grace. My chains are gone. Go look it up. It is amazing. Because he actually, that's the chorus part, but he actually sings Amazing Grace around that.
1: I got you. Okay.
0: Lord help us. Here we go. Top three, right? That's kind of where we are.
1: It's getting hard for you, isn't it?
0: It is. This was a song that it was in a movie, and it was one of the first movies that Daphne and I ever went to see together. It kind of became our song. We actually had this song performed at our wedding. And so yeah, this is a big one for me.

0: Old Dusty.
1: Oh, yeah. That was his name in the movie. Yeah.
0: Yeah. I need to watch that movie again. I love that movie. All right. So we're down to the top two in my life in 10 songs. And this next one is rough. But I got to tell you a quick background story on this one. In the 80s, there was a show that used to come on Friday nights. It was called Friday Night Videos. It came on NBC. Yep. And if I couldn't be home to watch it, like if we were at a football game or something, I would always record it on the VCR. And then throughout the week, I'd have that on playing when there was nobody in the house. I was working on my homework and stuff. And my dad was a truck driver, right? And my dad, he was a man's man, and he was also a country music fan, and he didn't want to hear nothing else. Like, he hated everything. If it wasn't country, he hated it. Didn't matter what it was, he hated it because it wasn't country, except for Elvis. But Elvis gets an exception for everybody in the South, right? But for some reason, I never knew why. I never asked him. After a while, I didn't even want to know. I just thought it was cool. He came in one day, and this song was playing on the TV, and he stopped in the middle of the living room and watched this entire video. And when it was over, he asked me to back it up and play it again.
1: No kidding.
0: Okay. It was the only pop song that my dad ever paid any attention to whatsoever. When he passed away, I was doing the eulogy at his funeral, and I read some of the lyrics to this song as part of his eulogy. Because, of course, he loved country song, but this one, this was kind of mine and his deal,
1: right? Yeah, exactly.
0: Because, right. And so this is, every time I hear it, man,

0: all songs, he latched onto that one.
1: Man, he loved that song. I bet I played that song for him 500 times. And if you've lost your dad, you understand what I'm saying. But there's sometimes it'll come on the radio, and I'll be like, oh, let me turn that up. Yeah. I'm going to have a daddy moment here. I'm going to hang out with my dad for a minute. Sometimes it'll come on, and I can't get it off fast enough. You know, you just, just depends on the day, man. So the number one, the big kahuna, the number one song in my life, and this one's pretty simple. You probably already know who the artist is, but when I was 16 years old, my cousin's husband let me borrow a cassette, and the cassette was Jimmy Buffett, Songs You Know By Heart.
0: That was your first Jimmy Buffett experience.
1: Up until that moment, the only Jimmy Buffett I was familiar with was Margaritaville and Cheeseburger in Paradise.
0: Sure.
1: But buddy, when I put that cassette in, I literally did not take it out for 2 years. And the first one that I played was this one. And I don't know why this song speaks to me, but it just speaks to me for some reason. Yes.

0: That's A Pirate Looks at 40 by Jimmy Buffett. And that
1: yeah,
0: is,
1: that's a good one.
0: That's my number one on my life in 10 songs. And I appreciate me assigning this to us because I sitting here for 2 days going, well, daggum, I live in the world now without my dad or Jimmy Buffett.
1: Right, yeah.
0: It just kind of sucks, man. It just does. All right, so that's Pancake. That's me. That means T-Wall's up next.
1: One more to go.
0: I can't even imagine what T-Wall's life in 10 songs is going to sound like, but we'll find out tomorrow with Broadway and Friends.
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0: If you were like me and you might have got a little lump in your throat when you saw Val Kilmer in Top Gun Maverick when, you know, he passed away in that movie. I know, spoiler alert. Listen, it's been out 3 years. Get over yourself. Val Kilmer, Iceman dies, okay?
1: Right.
0: But he died in real life. So, you know, it's kind of a sad thing. But something interesting was happening. Before COVID... and before he got the throat cancer and stuff, Val had signed on to do a movie called As Deep as the Grave, which is
5: kind of
0: eerie if you think
5: about
0: it.
5: He probably saw it coming, man. Yeah.
0: And he was cast in the movie, like I said, before COVID, but then production, I think they shot some of the movie with Val, but then production got shut down because of the pandemic, and then he got throat cancer, and then, you know, he had to have the tracheotomy, and then he got pneumonia and passed away last year at the age of 65. But the people who were making that movie were like, oh man, we already got a lot into this. We can't like go back and start over from scratch. So they went to the Val Kilmer estate and got permission to use an AI version of Val Kilmer to finish this movie. They took family photos. They took some old footage of him, recordings of his voice from before his tracheotomy, and they literally recreated a younger version of Val Kilmer. He looks like 1990s Val Kilmer. He looks like Batman Val Kilmer. Dang. And I know that because I watched a clip from this earlier, and I'm not going to lie to you. It kind of freaked me out a little bit. I'm sure I will get accustomed to this, and I'm going to have to because every dead celebrity that ever made a movie is about to come back and make another one.
1: Or old ones coming back as young,
0: that
1: right?
0: That too. Yeah, that too. And in this movie, Val plays a Catholic priest, and he's doing something, trying to start a new church, but apparently they've built the church on Navajo land. It's a period piece, you understand? Mm-hmm. And he's trying to respect the Navajo culture, but he's also trying to get this church going, and that's kind of the whole thing. And the AI version of Val appears in 1/3 of the movie. It's a 3-hour movie, and 1/3 of it is not really Val. It's AI Val. Mm-hmm. Now, his daughter Mercedes said, this is great. I love this. She said her dad was passionate about this project, and he loved the technology, and he thought it was a great way to expand storytelling. Now, the estate also received a nice check for allowing them to use Val's likeness.
1: They should,
0: Yeah, I agree. And, you know, I hope I get past that, but I got to tell you, just knowing it, if I'd seen it, and I probably would have went like, oh, that must have been something he shot back in the day that I never heard of. But knowing what it was, I was like, kind of giving me the heebie-jeebies a little bit here.
1: Are the nuns real in this, or are they CGI?
0: Didn't
1: too?
0: See any nuns. Yeah, in the scene I watched, it was just him and some old dude holding a coal oil lantern threatening to burn the barn down or something. I don't know. But it was, it's kind of weird.
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6: Fox News, I'm Gianna Gelosi. The Trump administration getting ready to hit Iran with the toughest sanctions in history.
7: U.S. Treasury Secretary Scott Bessent on Sunday wrote in the Financial Times, President Donald Trump and the overwhelming might of our military have significantly dismantled Iran's military capabilities and weakened its nuclear program. Now we are entering the endgame. At dawn begins an economic D-Day, the single greatest financial offensive ever marshaled against an adversary.
6: Fox's Trey Yinks in Tel Aviv, closing arguments expected this week in the Massachusetts trial of Lindsay Clancy, the mother accused of killing her 3 young kids.
8: Her attorneys have argued she was not criminally responsible due to mental illness and should be placed in a state health facility. Prosecutors seeking a life sentence have argued Clancy intentionally killed her kids.
6: That is Fox's Gernal Scott reporting. 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
4: It's 8:27. Northwest
15: Georgia weather. New week starts dry. See a little bit of cloud passing through here this morning, but the sun should be back, especially as we get into the afternoon. So if you're in the clouds, it's going to go away. We'll get back into the sunshine now. Dry and comfortably warm, I guess. Low 90s today. Mid-60s tonight. Same tomorrow. Sunshine and low 90s. Maybe a shower storm Wednesday. From the Weather Channel, I'm Ray Stager.

said, Lord, what you need, boys? And they said, you know all the others went and cashed out. We got the subdivision all mapped out. It'll sit right here on this land. And you could leave town a rich man. And he said, boys, whatever you're offering, it won't be enough.

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3: Riley Green, he's going to be on the next season of The Voice. Then he's going to be on The Celebrity Voice. And he was already on Marshall's. And you guys, he's saying that he really loves acting and that he's actively looking for more roles to pursue. He said he had a great time on Marshall's. He's really looking forward to doing stuff on The Voice. And who knows, maybe we might be seeing him on the silver screen coming up a bit more.
4: I just want to say that Daphne and I, we binged season one of Marshall's last week. And
3: what'd you think?
4: Well, I'll be honest with you. I went back, started over, because Daphne had not seen the first couple of episodes, and it had been a couple of months since I watched them. And I was telling her, this is it's kind of lame. I don't really care for it. And she's like, let me just see. It was better the second time around. Not going to lie. I enjoyed it more. Okay. And once I got past those first two episodes, it got really good. And then Riley Green showed up. And a couple observations. Number one, I think Riley Green has some acting chops. I think with a little work, he's going to be great. I think if you haven't seen this yet, you'll know what I'm talking about when you do see it. The first scene that he had on Marshall's, they just got him out of the trailer and went, just go on out there and say that line, buddy. You'd be fine.
3: You're not wrong.
4: And then they yelled cut, and they were like, somebody get Mr. Green an acting coach, because after that, it, totally different.
2: But wow.
4: That first couple of minutes, I was like, oh, this is going to be painful to watch, man. But he turned it around, and he did a really good job and got the lamest send-off. Lame send-off of any show I believe I've ever seen for a character. They spent three episodes getting you to, you know, have the warm fuzzies for. Mm-hmm. And they were like, well, you know, we got to kill him off. He's got a tour he's got to get on. But the way they did it, I was like, are you kidding me right now? So anyway, I don't give you any more spoilers. I guess I already did. Riley Green dies in Marshall's, just so you know. But the way, watch it. See how lame it is.
2: Did he fall down the well and Lassie couldn't find
4: him? It's worse than that, T. This dude he's a seal, for heaven's sakes.
2: Yeah.
4: And the way they killed, I ain't gonna get into it.
3: Can we talk about that too? Because they didn't necessarily have to kill him off.
4: Stupid horse.
3: They sent him off, they didn't have to kill him. They could have just said he left, and they could have brought him back later. But they had to kill him. So I don't get it.
4: Yeah, I don't know what happened.
2: Maybe his twin brother can come back later, like on the soap operas, right?
3: Maybe so.
2: Oh, he had a twin brother nobody knew about.
4: Yeah.
5: Patrick Devon. No, they're going to do the Dallas thing.
4: Yeah.
5: It was all a dream.
4: They called him Double G on the show. That was his call sign in the Navy SEALs. So maybe his brother shows up, he'll be like Double H.
2: Hey, maybe his sister will show up. She's Double D.
5: Yeah.
2: Maybe
5: she'll show up.
3: I'm waiting for it. I knew it was coming. Oh, man.
2: Hey, we're two for two today, Meg.
3: Struggle. Yeah, we are.
2: Your segment.
3: Way to go.
4: Struggle is
3: going
4: real.
3: Back to the taxes.
4: Are you all right, done? Okay, carry on.
3: All right, well, let's talk about Eric Church, because he was at the ACM Honors as well, and he won the Lifting Lives Award. And he talked about, Sheryl Crow was the one who presented him with this award, and he had a special thank you for Sheryl. Take a listen.
6: Who I had a poster of 14-year-old Cheryl. You had the curly hair. All I want to do is have some fun. I may still have that poster somewhere, so thank you, Cheryl.
3: There you have it. It was pretty cool to see him be recognized for, especially like the Concert for Carolina and everything else. He went on to say that they're on their 32nd home that they have built thanks to that concert. And the 32nd home.
4: And next month
3: they're breaking ground on another project that will provide another 40 plus homes for people. Literally changing lives.
2: Man, making a difference. Yeah, that is changing lives. Mm-hmm.
4: That's awesome.
3: Good stuff.
4: All right, we'll get more out of Nashville tomorrow. Come on back. Thank you, Meg.
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4: We need to get this kid to come. He doesn't have to be on the show, but he should just come in for some, just a little counseling, some advice, some man-to-man talk, some fatherly advice from some people who have walked the path a while, because he screwed this all up.
2: Okay.
4: He's a construction worker. He works in Belgium. He's 18 years old, and he's already working construction, and his specialty is the jackhammer.
2: Okay.
4: So he's working a jackhammer, and they're tearing a building down. Or they're not tearing it down. They're gutting it. It's reno day at this place, because they're tearing this thing apart, and they're going to renovate this building, right? And so he's in there with the jackhammer working on a floor, and all of a sudden he's like, well, look at that. That looks like a piece of gold. And he bent over and looked, and he was right. Very neatly organized, gold coins in little stacks, thousands of them. Also, 40 gold bars.
2: Come on,
4: whoa,
2: man.
4: Yeah, buried in the floor of this building that has been, there's nobody there, and there's nobody been there for a long time.
2: Gold's like $4,000 an ounce now.
4: It's $10 million value is what they put on what he found. It's abandoned building, right? I mean, it's an abandoned building. So what does he do? Got it all together, and he went and got his boss, and they came over, and they took it to the cops, and they turned it in.
5: So he did the right thing?
4: And now he probably doesn't get to keep any of it, because now we got to try to find out who it belonged to. I'm like, they left it, sir.
2: And yeah, they didn't miss it.
4: If I left, look, I might forget my phone, okay? Mm-hmm. I might leave the house without my wallet twice a week. It happens. But if I left my house without my $10 million in gold, I'm coming back for that.
2: Right.
4: You know what I'm saying? I'm not leaving that there. I'm coming back to get the owner of that gold is long dead. Okay.
2: Exactly.
4: That money should belong to that kid. I mean, maybe he ought to give his boss a couple of, $100,000 or whatever, just because that guy provided the jackhammer. But that kid deserves most, if not all, of this money. Now, the authorities, of course, trying to track down who it was, and they're also going, well, it might have been something criminal involved. We got to look at, and it just sounds to me.
2: Well, nobody's missing it anymore, right?
4: It just sounds to me like classic government overreach. They are going to take this kid's gold, and he's never going to see a penny of it. That's kind of where I see this whole thing going. So I would just like to say to this young man, the next time you find $10 million in gold buried in a floor in an abandoned building, I understand you wanted to do the right thing, and I commend you for it. But would it be any less right if you'd have just given them $2 million worth of it? That's all I'm saying. I mean, you could be in an island somewhere right now, sitting on the beach, sipping on a drink with some kind of umbrella sticking out of it, thinking about how awesome your life is going to be for the next 70 years or so.
5: That's the problem. He probably was smart thinking that way, because if he would have said that, and then all of a sudden, whatever happened to, you know, Johnny? He used to work here all the time.
2: Come find me. Come find me is what I'd say.
5: Yeah, okay. Yeah. Yeah, go to one of those countries where they can't extradite you.
2: There's a fine line between a jackhammer and a jackleg is all I'm saying. Okay?
4: I feel like, and I may be wrong, I don't know, maybe we should run some AI scenarios, but I feel like if I had $8 million in liquid funds, I could fix it so you'd never find me. I believe I can do that. Yeah. I really do. I mean, it might take a little effort, but I feel like there's a guy.
5: That is true.
4: T-Wall probably knows a guy. There's a guy somewhere that you can slide a couple hundred grand to, and he'll make you disappear like a fairy. Gone out of there.
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10: Good morning in the News Center. I'm David Crowder. Floyd County Police are investigating a pedestrian versus vehicle collision that occurred Friday night in the area of Chulio Road and Cole Road. Authorities were initially unable to confirm the identity of the woman who was injured, but after sharing photos of her tattoos, they were able to identify her. If you have any information regarding the incident, please contact the Floyd County Police Department's Criminal Investigation Division. This was the second pedestrian vehicle collision in less than 24 hours on Friday morning. A 7-year-old child was airlifted to an Atlanta hospital for treatment of multiple injuries after being struck by a vehicle on Chateau Drive. A 2.4 magnitude earthquake was recorded in Gordon County on Saturday morning. The center was just 6 miles west-northwest of Resaca. It occurred at around 4:54 a.m. Earthquakes with a magnitude of 2.5 or less are usually not felt but can be recorded by seismograph. More news and video online at WRGANews.com. In the News Center, I'm David Crowder.
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18: Northwest Georgia weather.
19: All right, we've quickly gone into a drier weather pattern and grass browning up across my neighborhood, maybe yours too. Quickly, things can change now, and we've got dry weather through at least tomorrow, probably Wednesday. Lots of sunshine today and tomorrow, but comfortably warm. Low 90s with lower humidity. By Wednesday, maybe a shower thunderstorm, low 90s. From the Weather Channel, Ray Stager. Yeah.

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1: Man, there's some craziness right here. And I saw this and I was like, well, dang, I might as well go ahead and tell the story about what happened in Tennessee the other night at the fair. I don't know if you saw that video yet or not, but I'll tell you about that in just a second. This is what reminded me of that. A couple of teenagers just won $275,000 in a lawsuit up in Oregon. Mm-hmm. And they sued an amusement company. They were 13 and 14 years old when they were at Portland's Oaks Amusement Park. And there's a ride there called Atmosphere, and it's spelled F-E-A-R at the end.
2: That's a play on words.
1: Yes.
3: Is that what that
1: that's
3: is?
1: That's right, Pancake.
3: Uh-huh.
1: Okay. Yes.
3: I thought they spelled that wrong.
1: Thank you for
2: explaining. No, a lot of people think that. It's a play on words.
1: Thank you for explaining that.
2: That's cool. Just continue.
1: Well, people appreciate it when you clear things up for them like that. And I appreciate that. I mean, that's a great role you play on this show right there. So the Atmosphere ride, I don't even know what it does, but I know this. You sit in it, it's in one of the things where it does like loop-de-loops and you're upside down for just a second and all that kind of stuff. Well, I don't know, a cotter pin fell out or a few shorted. I don't know what happened, but the Atmosphere got stuck while the people were on it, and they were all hanging upside down.
2: Yeah. I think I remember this story. Mm-hmm. Yeah.
1: Riders were screaming, crying, throwing up, passing out. Because, I mean, think about it.
3: Hey, the best way to throw up is upside down, though, isn't it? I mean,
1: well, not if you're a dude on the lower level, it ain't.
2: Well, it gets up your nose. That's
3: about
2: it.
3: That's probably good.
1: That's like a second row chicken, man. There ain't nothing worse than being a second row chicken in the chicken house.
3: Yeah.
1: This thing was upside down for quite some time, like about an hour or so. Mm-hmm. And that's no good. All your blood's running to your head. That's no good. That's why people were passing out and stuff. Well, these two girls, they said, I am certain after being heavily coached by their attorney, it was the highest level of terror we ever felt, Your Honor.
3: Well, there were other people on there, too, that didn't get any money, right?
1: Well, they got, no. Everybody got money. It was just these ladies' turn was the thing. The others already settled out. Okay. Now, they sued the park for negligence, of course, and they probably should have. Their attorney says the park and the ride manufacturer both denied liability for 2 years. And then 1 week before the trial, they finally came out and said, that was probably our fault.
2: That happens all the time.
1: Yeah.
2: They probably settled it.
1: Yeah, seven other riders reached settlements, but these two were like, no, we're not settling. We're going to court. And they got $275,000. Now, I don't, the ones that got settlements may have got more than that. I don't know. But that made me think of this video I saw on Friday of the Tennessee State Fair is going on right now. Actually, it's going to be over now. It may have wrapped
2: State
1: up last
2: fair.
1: Night. Yeah, the State Fair. We're going to the fair. Everybody get up and get in the car, baby. We're going to the fair.
3: See the two-headed snake. We're going to see everything this
1: year. Now, here's the thing. You go somewhere like Portland's Oaks Amusement Park, and those rides are there, right?
3: Yeah.
1: It's like going to Disney
3: World.
1: They're
3: permanent.
1: They're there all the time.
3: Yeah.
1: And so you would think, well, they built these to be here for a really long time. I feel like they're probably kind of sturdy. I feel like they're probably well-maintained. I don't ever worry about a ride breaking at Disney World. That's never even crossed my mind. But listen, you go to the state fair, and not just the Tennessee State Fair. Pick a state fair. It doesn't matter. Whatever state fair you want to go through, those rides were put up by a dude that was smoking meth at 2 o'clock
3: that
1: afternoon.
3: 2 weeks ago, they were in Kentucky.
1: Yeah.
3: Right,
1: And you know how guys put stuff together? There's always pieces left over, and they don't pick that stuff up and take it to the next town to put it where it goes. It just stays wherever they were. And so they had one of those swing things, you know, like you sit in the chair, and it spins real fast.
3: Center fuse. And your swing goes up.
1: The whole centrifugal force. I'll get it out in a minute. Something happened to this thing, and like all of a sudden, it just ran out of juice. And instead of like it was out, like the people were out. And when it started, just all of a sudden, it just started going like it was slowing down.
3: Yeah.
1: But it was not controlled. And you know that metal.
2: The gravity.
1: The swings are coming down. And you know that metal fence they put around that thing?
3: Yeah, so you can't sneak in on the ride.
1: Well, and so you can't get kicked in the head by somebody when they're down. It was slamming people into that fence. Man. It sounded like cowbells going off, people hitting that thing. Blam, blam. 9 people went to the hospital when it was over. Yeah. And you know what? Sometimes when the guy says, do you want to go faster? The answer is no.
3: Yeah, the answer's got to be no, sir. No, sir.
1: I believe I'll just stay at this speed right here, sir. Yeah.
2: And keep in mind, the state fair, they are leaving. They're leaving town. They're going out of day. It's not like you can go back up there. So they'll say, hey, here's 12 extra tickets and a funnel cake.
1: Yeah, right. You're fine. Get her one of those giant penguins from the thing over there. The stuffed one. She'll like that.
3: We'll see you in South Carolina. That's where we'll see you.
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1: As we always do before we get out of here for the day, and it is time for us to get out of here for the day because we're all out of time. We got to make sure we got some takeaways to carry out the door with us. So let's get right to it. T-Wall, what's your biggest takeaway from the show today, man?
3: Mine is that a hot dog is a taco, but a taco isn't a hot dog.
2: Hey.
3: And a sandwich is a sandwich, but a manwich is a meal. I mean,
2: I really thought you were going down a different avenue there.
1: I did too, and I really appreciate you not.
3: Thanks,
1: not. Yeah, thanks. How about you,
2: see what you did there, though.
1: We saw it. We saw it. What you got, Pancake?
2: I tell you, if a carnival ride is assembled in a parking lot, or if the ride is called Atmosphere, there better be a lawyer in the gift shop when you get done.
3: Amen, brother.
2: Right.
1: Yeah. I was just go, please exit through the law office.
2: Right there. All right. What about you, Broadway? What'd you learn today?
1: Man, this show has messed me up. Listen, here's what I am taking with me as I leave today. The Chilean sea bass is not even a bass.
2: No, sir.
1: Scientists are saying that kids really don't get sugar buzzes, that's all in the mom and dad's heads.
2: Mm-hmm.
1: And a hot dog is a taco. I don't know what to do with any of this. I feel like I need a mental health day. I don't know. I'm just a mess. I don't know what to do.
2: Stuff
1: with any
2: you do not
1: that.
2: Need on a Monday, right?
1: No, that's Thursday kind of information. I don't know why we threw all that out today. Listen, if you want to go back and get as confused as I am, and you missed part of the show today, well, get yourself caught up. 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
2: 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You can also watch the show right there. You can also join me on social media. Just look for me. Plain and simple, it's Mitch English. Y'all be good or good at it. Take care, and I'll see you when I look at you. T-Wall, what say you, sir?
3: Don't do anything dumb.
2: Too late.
1: We'll see you back here tomorrow. Have a great day. God bless you.
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7: 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I'm John Thayer. The Atlanta Braves were winners yesterday over the Brewers in the Little League Classic 4-2. Both teams had 11 hits in the ballgame. The Braves with the win improved to 76-55. Braves will have the day off today. They're back home tomorrow as they start a series with the Los Angeles Dodgers. NFL preseason action this weekend. The Falcons were winners in Indianapolis 34-6. Falcons 1-1 of the preseason. Saints were shut out in L.A. by the Rams 34-0. New Orleans is 0-2. On the NASCAR Cup Series this weekend at New Hampshire, Ryan Blaney the winner. Bubba Wallace was second. Josh Berry was third. Christopher Bell and Kyle Larson rounded out the top five. 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The more natural, better sports drink. With your Sports Flash, I'm John Thayer.
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15: Your week starts dry. See a little bit of cloud passing through here this morning, but the sun should be back, especially as we get into the afternoon. So if you're in the clouds, it's going to go away. We'll get back into the sunshine now. Dry and comfortably warm, I guess. Low 90s today. Mid-60s tonight, same tomorrow, sunshine and low 90s, maybe a shower storm Wednesday. From the Weather Channel, I'm Ray Stajic.

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4: Northwest Georgia weather.
5: Still continuing to try to kick the clouds out that were around as we continue to push on through midday this afternoon. We should get back into a mostly sunny sky. 92 tonight, mainly clear, 65. Tuesday, sunshine, low 90s. By Wednesday, an isolated afternoon shower, thunderstorm, low 90s. I think our better chance of showers and thunderstorms this week is going to be Thursday. From the Weather Channel, I'm Ray Stager.

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9: Northwest Georgia weather.
10: New week starts dry. Seen a little bit of cloud passing through here this morning, but the sun should be back, especially as we get into the afternoon. So if you're in the clouds, it's going to go away. We'll get back into the sunshine now. Dry and comfortably warm, I guess. Low 90s today. Mid-60s tonight. Same tomorrow. Sunshine and low 90s. Maybe a shower storm Wednesday. From the Weather Channel, I'm Ray Stager. Hey.

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3: 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You. 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
10: Northwest Georgia weather.
11: Still continuing to try to kick the clouds out that were around as we continue to push on through midday this afternoon. We should get back into a mostly sunny sky. 92 tonight, mainly clear, 65. Tuesday, sunshine, low 90s. By Wednesday, an isolated afternoon shower, thunderstorm, low 90s. I think our better chance of showers and thunderstorms this week is going to be Thursday. From the Weather Channel, I'm Ray Stager.

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10: Northwest Georgia weather.
11: Still continuing to try to kick the clouds out that were around as we continue to push on through midday this afternoon. We should get back into a mostly sunny sky. 92 tonight, mainly clear, 65. Tuesday, sunshine, low 90s. By Wednesday, an isolated afternoon shower, thunderstorm, low 90s. I think our better chance of showers and thunderstorms this week is going to be Thursday. From the Weather Channel, I'm Ray Staging.

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0: one hits. More than 12 million albums sold and 2 CMA awards. Mark Chestnut is one of the biggest voices in traditional country music. Hot for golf and too cold home. Mark Chestnut is bringing his legendary Honky Tonk sound to the Forum in Rome on Saturday, September 12th. Brother Jukebox, Sister Wine. Mark Chestnut is coming to Rome. Goodbye. Don't miss this incredible night, Saturday, September 12th.
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6: Northwest Georgia weather.
7: Still continuing to try to kick the clouds out that were around as we continue to push on through midday this afternoon. We should get back into a mostly sunny sky. 92 tonight, mainly clear, 65. Tuesday, sunshine, low 90s. By Wednesday, an isolated afternoon shower, thunderstorm, low 90s. I think our better chance of showers and thunderstorms this week is going to be Thursday. From the Weather Channel, I'm Ray Stager.

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4: When the clouds roll in and the rain begins to fall.
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15: Still continuing to try to kick the clouds out that were around as we continue to push on through midday this afternoon. We should get back into a mostly sunny sky. 92 tonight, mainly clear, 65. Tuesday, sunshine, low 90s. By Wednesday, an isolated afternoon shower, thunderstorm, low 90s. I think our better chance of showers and thunderstorms this week is going to be Thursday. From the Weather Channel, I'm Ray Stager.
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12: Northwest Georgia weather.
13: Sunny for the rest of the afternoon on this Monday with temperatures in the low 90s with a light breeze out of the northwest. And tonight it will be clear with a low eventually dropping into the low to mid 60s. A little bit hotter for Tuesday tomorrow with some more sun at a high of 93. After a sunny start to Wednesday, there may be an isolated afternoon shower thunderstorm with a high again near 93. Then rain will increase in coverage on Thursday. I'm Jeff Marr from the Weather Channel.

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5: When the clouds roll in and the rain begins to fall,
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3: Northwest Georgia weather.
4: Sunny for the rest of the afternoon on this Monday with temperatures in the low 90s with a light breeze out of the northwest. And tonight it will be clear with a low eventually dropping into the low to mid 60s. A little bit hotter for Tuesday tomorrow with some more sun at a high of 93. After a sunny start to Wednesday, there may be an isolated afternoon shower thunderstorm with a high again near 93. Then rain will increase in coverage on Thursday. I'm Jeff Marr from the Weather Channel.

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1: I feel like if I had $8 million in liquid funds, I could fix it so you'd never find me. 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
8: Northwest Georgia.
9: Sunny for the rest of the afternoon on this Monday with temperatures in the low 90s with a light breeze out of the northwest. And tonight it will be clear with a low eventually dropping into the low to mid 60s. A little bit hotter for Tuesday tomorrow with some more sun at a high of 93. After a sunny start to Wednesday, there may be an isolated afternoon shower thunderstorm with a high again near 93. Then rain will increase in coverage on Thursday. I'm Jeff Marr from the Weather Channel.
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12: Northwest Georgia weather.
13: Sunny for the rest of the afternoon on this Monday with temperatures in the low 90s with a light breeze out of the northwest. And tonight it will be clear with a low eventually dropping into the low to mid 60s. A little bit hotter for Tuesday tomorrow with some more sun at a high of 93. After a sunny start to Wednesday, there may be an isolated afternoon shower thunderstorm with a high again near 93. Then rain will increase in coverage on Thursday. I'm Jeff Marr from the Weather Channel.

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3: 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Turn it up and sing along. We won't tell. 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
4: Sunny for the rest of the afternoon on this Monday with temperatures in the low 90s with a light breeze out of the northwest. And tonight it will be clear, the low eventually dropping into the low to mid 60s. A little bit hotter for Tuesday, tomorrow with some more sun at a high of 93. After a sunny start to Wednesday, there may be an isolated afternoon shower thunderstorm with a high again near 93. Then rain will increase in coverage on Thursday. I'm Jeff Marr from the Weather Channel.

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9: It's rather hot and humid again this week. We'll see the return of maybe some midweek storm chances. Generally clear skies around tonight, a low in the mid 60s. Lots of sunshine ahead Tuesday, a high of 93. Clear Tuesday night, lows in the mid 60s. And then on Wednesday, we can't rule out maybe a pop up storm, otherwise, mostly sunny. Afternoon high in the low to mid-90s. Some storms are likely Thursday afternoon, a high near 90. I'm meteorologist Mark Thibodeau from the Weather Channel.

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5: When the clouds roll in and the rain begins to fall,
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17: Northwest Georgia weather.
18: On the warm to hot side across Northwest Georgia this week, the chance of storms is going to be returning by about midweek or so. A generally clear sky tonight, a low dropping down to about 64. Lots of sunshine ahead for Tuesday. 93 the high, clear Tuesday night, lows in the mid-60s. Wednesday, the return of maybe a few pop-up late-day storms, otherwise mostly sunny. Afternoon high in the low to mid-90s. I'm meteorologist Mark Thibodeau.

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1: Northwest Georgia weather.
17: It's rather hot and humid again this week. We'll see the return of maybe some midweek storm chances. Generally clear skies around tonight, a low in the mid 60s. Lots of sunshine ahead Tuesday, a high of 93. Clear Tuesday night, lows in the mid 60s. And then on Wednesday, we can't rule out maybe a pop of storm, otherwise, mostly sunny. Afternoon high in the low to mid-90s. Some storms are likely Thursday afternoon, a high near 90. I'm meteorologist Mark Thibodeau from the Weather Channel.

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5: weather. On the warm to hot side across Northwest Georgia this week, the chance of storms is going to be returning by about midweek or so. A generally clear sky tonight, a low dropping down to about 64. Lots of sunshine ahead for Tuesday. 93 the high, clear Tuesday night, lows in the mid-60s. Wednesday, the return of maybe a few pop-up late-day storms, otherwise mostly sunny. Afternoon high in the low to mid-90s. I'm meteorologist Mark Thibodeau from the Weather Channel.

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0: 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More than 12 million albums sold and two CMA awards. 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Not for golf. 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
4: When the clouds roll in and the rain begins to fall,
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12: Northwest Georgia weather.
13: It's rather hot and humid again this week. We'll see the return of maybe some midweek storm chances. Generally clear skies around tonight, a low in the mid-60s. Lots of sunshine ahead Tuesday, a high of 93. Clear Tuesday night, lows in the mid-60s. And then on Wednesday, we can't rule out maybe a pop-up storm. Otherwise, mostly sunny. Afternoon high in the low to mid-90s. Some storms are likely Thursday afternoon, a high near 90. I'm meteorologist Mark Thibodeau from the Weather Channel.
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9: Northwest Georgia weather.
10: On the warm to hot side across Northwest Georgia this week, the chance of storms is going to be returning by about midweek or so. A generally clear sky tonight, a low dropping down to about 64. Lots of sunshine ahead for Tuesday. 93 the high, clear Tuesday night, lows in the mid-60s. Wednesday, the return of maybe a few pop-up late-day storms, otherwise mostly sunny. Afternoon high in the low to mid-90s. I'm meteorologist Mark Thibodeau from the Weather Channel.

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5: When the clouds roll in and the rain begins to fall,
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18: Northwest Georgia weather.
19: Staying warm to hot and humid the next couple of days. Some comfortable mornings initially, but those will warm up as well. A mainly clear sky overnight, a low dropping down to 64. Lots of sunshine later on Tuesday, high 93. Tuesday night clear, lows in the mid 60s. Wednesday, a widely scattered storm or two looks possible, a high of 93. And then Thursday, a good chance of showers and thunderstorms, afternoon high around 90. I'm meteorologist Mark Thibodeau from the Weather Channel.

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10: Northwest Georgia weather.
11: Returning to some higher humidity the rest of the week and some storm chances back about midweek or so. A mainly clear sky overnight, a low of 64. Lots of sunshine ahead Tuesday, your high 93. Tuesday night, generally clear, lows in the mid-60s. Well, we can't rule out a pop-up storm Wednesday. It's not overly likely. 93 the high. There's a much better chance of storms Thursday afternoon, a high near 90. I'm meteorologist Mark Thibodeau from the Weather Channel.

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3: Northwest Georgia weather.
4: Staying warm to hot and humid the next couple of days. Some comfortable mornings initially, but those will warm up as well. A mainly clear sky overnight, a low dropping down to 64. Lots of sunshine later on Tuesday, high 93. Tuesday night clear, lows in the mid-60s. Wednesday, a widely scattered storm or two looks possible, a high of 93. And then Thursday, a good chance of showers and thunderstorms, afternoon high around 90. I'm meteorologist Mark Thibodeau from the Weather Channel.

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1: I feel like if I had $8 million in liquid funds, I could fix it so you'd never find me. 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
3: When the clouds roll in and the rain begins to fall,
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13: Northwest Georgia weather.
14: Returning to some higher humidity the rest of the week and some storm chances back about midweek or so. A mainly clear sky overnight, a low of 64. Lots of sunshine ahead Tuesday, your high 93. Tuesday night, generally clear, lows in the mid-60s. Well, we can't rule out a pop-up storm Wednesday. It's not overly likely. 93 the high. There's a much better chance of storms Thursday afternoon, a high near 90. I'm meteorologist Mark Thibodeau from the Weather Channel.
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